0: Is more music on the way? Why, yes. Yes, it is. Hang on for more Beach Boogie and Blues.
1: NCN News, I'm Celeste Ford. The Franklin County Sheriff Department is investigating a double homicide. Sheriff Kevin White says they believe it is an isolated incident. AP correspondent Julie Walker reports Simon strengthens as it approaches Mexico's coast.
2: Hurricane warnings are up for much of west central Mexico, with Hurricane Simon at Cat 4 off the west coast of Mexico. As of Saturday morning, its winds were 150 miles per hour, according to Robbie Berg, warning coordination meteorologist with the National Hurricane Center.
3: We're asking residents to rush their preparedness activities to completion and begin finding safe shelters. Conditions are going to go downhill pretty quickly.
2: However, it's not forecast to hit the U.S., but another storm is.
3: Tropical Storm Rachel, which we do expect to reach the northern part of the Baja California Peninsula early Sunday morning.
2: Berg says tropical storm watches are up for San Diego County. Rachel has been a long-lived storm.
3: It was also off the west coast of Mexico. It kind of moved out west over the ocean and is now kind of turned back to the northeast and is making a beeline for the Baja Peninsula.
2: I'm Julie Walker.
1: The Tennessee convicted killer who survived an execution attempt is out of the hospital. AP correspondent Donna Warder reports.
4: 50-year-old Krista Pike is back at Tennessee's Deborah K. Johnson Rehabilitation Center after being released from the hospital. Pike, on September 30th, survived a double dose of pentobarbital as the state tried to put her to death for a 1995 beating and stabbing of a classmate when Pike was 18 years old. The lethal injection didn't work. Pike's attorneys say she's grateful to first responders and her medical team for their care. According to the Death Penalty Information Center, Pike is the first person to survive after receiving a lethal injection during an execution. I'm Donna Warder.
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0: This is the Beach Boogie and Blues Radio Network, keeping the Carolina coast dancing. We'll be right back after this.
1: NCN News, I'm Celeste Ford. At a news conference, Sheriff Chip Simmons of Escambia County, Florida, says one person died from carbon monoxide.
2: There were actually five people in this one room, and one succumbed to the injuries that they suffered with the carbon monoxide. And even as our deputies were there, they heard next door that there sounded like a generator was going on. It was on, and they didn't see it. So they assumed maybe it was in a garage. Sure enough, right next door to where an individual was killed with or succumbed to those injuries, they had a generator inside their garage, and so we had to knock on a door and educate them as to the dangers of carbon monoxide.
1: Residents displaced by a deadly fire in Durham are remembering the firefighter who lost his life saving them. Officials say 24-year-old Andrew Brooks died Thursday while battling the blaze at a building on Marley Drive. One woman told WREL her father was among those rescued, praising the fireman for his sacrifice.
3: He's the angel. He saved the life for my father and for another people.
1: The blaze left 14 people without homes. Questions about how sexual assault reports are handled on college campuses have drawn renewed attention following the recent case at Cornell University. At the University of North Carolina Wilmington, students who report sexual assault have several options. Vanessa Torriella, a lieutenant detective with the UNCW Police Department, tells WWAY.
4: There's no shortcuts that we take. Everything is taken from beginning to end very seriously. Every report is taken very seriously. Every investigation is seen from beginning to end.
1: When a student reports an incident to university police, officers take the initial report and can use a specialized interview room designed with survivors in mind. The room has soundproofing and sound machines intended to create a more comfortable environment. 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
1: NCN News, I'm Celeste Ford. A man is facing several charges after Raleigh police say he grabbed the responding officer's genitals after threatening a woman for money. Police arrested 42-year-old Kelly Langley on Saturday. He is accused of assault, sexual battery, extortion, soliciting alms, and processing drug paraphernalia, according to police. Langley extorted a woman by threatening to slap her if he did not receive money. The arrest report said he was soliciting people for money along Capitol Boulevard. According to the arrest report, Langley grabbed and pinched a responding officer's genitals as he was trying to arrest him, injuring the officer. Langley is charged with assault and sexual battery from the incident. Langley was denied bond. He's scheduled to appear in court in Wake County on Monday. The Tennessee convicted killer who survived an extortion attempt is out of the hospital. AP correspondent Donna Warder.
2: 50-year-old Krista Pike is back at Tennessee's Deborah K. Johnson Rehabilitation Center after being released from the hospital. Pike, on September 30th, survived a double dose of pentobarbital as the state tried to put her to death for a 1995 beating and stabbing of a classmate when Pike was 18 years old. The lethal injection didn't work. Pike's attorneys say she's grateful to first responders and her medical team for their care. According to the Death Penalty Information Center, Pike is the first person to survive after receiving a lethal injection during an execution. I'm Donna Water.
1: Testimony is scheduled to continue Monday in the murder trial of the man accused of killing UNC student Faith Hedgepeth in 2012. Friday, defense attorneys pressed Tamika Price, a forensic evidence technician with the Chapel Hill Police Department, about evidence collection procedures.
3: Once again, this was my first report. Looking back now, 14 years later, of course, I could have documented more.
1: Miguel Salguero Olivares is charged with murder. 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
1: NCN News, I'm Celeste Ford. The Franklin County Sheriff Department is investigating a double homicide. Sheriff Kevin White says they believe it is an isolated incident. AP correspondent Julie Walker reports Simon strengthens as it approaches Mexico's coast.
2: Hurricane warnings are up for much of west central Mexico, with Hurricane Simon a Cat 4 off the west coast of Mexico. As of Saturday morning, its winds were 150 miles per hour, according to Robbie Berg, warning coordination meteorologist with the National Hurricane Center.
3: We're asking residents to brush their preparedness activities to completion and begin finding safe shelters. Conditions are going to go downhill pretty quickly.
2: However, it's not forecast to hit the U.S., but another storm is.
3: Tropical Storm Rachel, which we do expect to reach the northern part of the Baja California Peninsula early Sunday morning.
2: Berg says tropical storm watches are up for San Diego County. Rachel has been a long-lived storm.
3: It was also off the west coast of Mexico. It kind of moved out west over the ocean and is now kind of turned back to the northeast and is making a beeline for the Baja Peninsula.
2: I'm Julie Walker.
1: The Tennessee convicted killer who survived an execution attempt is out of the hospital. AP correspondent Donna Warder reports.
4: 50-year-old Krista Pike is back at Tennessee's Deborah K. Johnson Rehabilitation Center after being released from the hospital. Pike, on September 30th, survived a double dose of pentobarbital as the state tried to put her to death for a 1995 beating and stabbing of a classmate when Pike was 18 years old. The lethal injection didn't work. Pike's attorneys say she's grateful to first responders and her medical team for their care. According to the Death Penalty Information Center, Pike is the first person to survive after receiving a lethal injection during an execution. I'm Donna Water.
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1: NCN News, I'm Celeste Ford. At a news conference, Sheriff Chip Simmons of Escambia County, Florida, says one person died from carbon monoxide.
2: There were actually five people in this one room, and one succumbed to the injuries that they suffered with the carbon monoxide. And even as our deputies were there, they heard next door that there sounded like a generator was going on. It was on, and they didn't see it. So they assumed maybe it was in a garage. Sure enough, right next door to where an individual was killed with or succumbed to those injuries, they had a generator inside their garage, and so we had to knock on a door and educate them as to the dangers of the carbon monoxide.
1: Residents displaced by a deadly fire in Durham are remembering the firefighter who lost his life saving them. Officials say 24-year-old Andrew Brooks died Thursday while battling the blaze at a building on Marley Drive. One woman told WREL her father was among those rescued, praising the fireman for his sacrifice.
3: He's the angel. He saved my life for my father and for another people.
1: The blaze left 14 people without homes. Questions about how sexual assault reports are handled on college campuses have drawn renewed attention following the recent case at Cornell University. At the University of North Carolina, Wilmington, students who report sexual assault have several options. Vanessa Torriella, a lieutenant detective with the UNCW Police Department, tells WWAY.
4: There's no shortcuts that we take. Everything is taken from beginning to end very seriously. Every report is taken very seriously. Every investigation is seen from beginning to end.
1: When a student reports an incident to university police, officers take the initial report and can use a specialized interview room designed with survivors in mind. The room has soundproofing and sound machines intended to create a more comfortable environment. 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

0: You scream, I scream, we all scream for ice cream. And more tunes. The music is on the way, but you're on your own for the ice cream. 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
1: NCN News, I'm Celeste Ford. A man is facing several charges after Raleigh police say he grabbed a responding officer's genitals after threatening a woman for money. Police arrested 42-year-old Kelly Langley on Saturday. He is accused of assault, sexual battery, extortion, soliciting alms, and processing drug paraphernalia, according to police. Langley extorted a woman by threatening to slap her if he did not receive money. The arrest report said he was soliciting people for money along Capitol Boulevard. According to the arrest report, Langley grabbed and pinched a responding officer's genitals as he was trying to arrest him, injuring the officer. Langley is charged with assault and sexual battery from the incident. Langley was denied bond. He's scheduled to appear in court in Wake County on Monday. The Tennessee convicted killer who survived an extortion attempt is out of the hospital. AP correspondent Donna Warder.
2: 50-year-old Krista Pike is back at Tennessee's Deborah K. Johnson Rehabilitation Center after being released from the hospital. Pike, on September 30th, survived a double dose of pentobarbital as the state tried to put her to death for a 1995 beating and stabbing of a classmate when Pike was 18 years old. The lethal injection didn't work. Pike's attorneys say she's grateful to first responders and her medical team for their care. According to the Death Penalty Information Center, Pike is the first person to survive after receiving a lethal injection during an execution. I'm Donna Water.
1: Testimony is scheduled to continue Monday in the murder trial of the man accused of killing UNC student Faith Hedgepeth in 2012. Friday, defense attorneys pressed Tamika Price, a forensic evidence technician with the Chapel Hill Police Department, about evidence collection procedures.
3: Once again, this was my first report. Looking back now, 14 years later, of course, I could have documented more.
1: Miguel Salguero Olivares is charged with murder. 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
1: NCN News, I'm Celeste Ford. The Franklin County Sheriff Department is investigating a double homicide. Sheriff Kevin White says they believe it is an isolated incident. AP correspondent Julie Walker reports Simon strengthens as it approaches Mexico's coast.
2: Hurricane warnings are up for much of west central Mexico, with Hurricane Simon at Cat 4 off the west coast of Mexico. As of Saturday morning, its winds were 150 miles per hour, according to Robbie Berg, warning coordination meteorologist with the National Hurricane Center.
3: We're asking residents to brush their preparedness activities to completion and begin finding safe shelters. Conditions are going to go downhill pretty quickly.
2: However, it's not forecast to hit the U.S., but another storm is.
3: Tropical Storm Rachel, which we do expect to reach the northern part of the Baja California Peninsula early Sunday morning.
2: Berg says tropical storm watches are up for San Diego County. Rachel has been a long-lived storm.
3: It was also off the west coast of Mexico. It kind of moved out west over the ocean and is now kind of turned back to the northeast and is making a beeline for the Baja Peninsula.
2: I'm Julie Walker.
1: The Tennessee convicted killer who survived an execution attempt is out of the hospital. AP correspondent Donna Warder reports.
4: 50-year-old Krista Pike is back at Tennessee's Deborah K. Johnson Rehabilitation Center after being released from the hospital. Pike, on September 30th, survived a double dose of pentobarbital as the state tried to put her to death for a 1995 beating and stabbing of a classmate when Pike was 18 years old. The lethal injection didn't work. Pike's attorneys say she's grateful to first responders and her medical team for their care. According to the Death Penalty Information Center, Pike is the first person to survive after receiving a lethal injection during an execution. I'm Donna Warder.
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2: NCN News, I'm Celeste Ford. At a news conference, Sheriff Chip Simmons of Escambia County, Florida, says one person died from carbon monoxide.
3: There were actually five people in this one room, and one succumbed to the injuries that they suffered with the carbon monoxide. And even as our deputies were there, they heard next door that there sounded like a generator was going on. They didn't see it. So they assumed maybe it was in a garage. Sure enough, right next door to where an individual was killed with or succumbed to those injuries, they had a generator inside their garage. And so we had to knock on the door and educate them as to the dangers of carbon monoxide.
2: Residents displaced by a deadly fire in Durham are remembering the firefighter who lost his life saving them. Officials say 24-year-old Andrew Brooks died Thursday while battling the blaze at a building on Marley Drive. One woman told WREL her father was among those rescued, praising the fireman for his sacrifice.
4: He's that angel. He saved that life for my father and for another people.
2: The blaze left 14 people without homes. Questions about how sexual assault reports are handled on college campuses have drawn renewed attention following the recent case at Cornell University.

0: custody. At the University of North Carolina Wilmington, students who report sexual assault have several options. Vanessa Torriella, a lieutenant detective with the UNCW Police Department, tells WWAY.
1: There's no shortcuts that we take. Everything is taken from beginning to end very seriously. Every report is taken very seriously. Every investigation is seen from beginning to end.
0: When a student reports an incident to university police, officers take the initial report and can use a specialized interview room designed with survivors in mind. The room has soundproofing and sound machines intended to create a more comfortable environment. You're listening to NCN News.
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0: This is the Beach Boogie and Blues Radio Network, keeping the Carolina coast dancing. We'll be right back after this.
1: NCN News, I'm Celeste Ford. A man is facing several charges after Raleigh police say he grabbed a responding officer's genitals after threatening a woman for money. Police arrested 42-year-old Kelly Langley on Saturday. He is accused of assault, sexual battery, extortion, soliciting alms, and processing drug paraphernalia, according to police. Langley extorted a woman by threatening to slap her if he did not receive money. The arrest report said he was soliciting people for money along Capitol Boulevard. According to the arrest report, Langley grabbed and pinched a responding officer's genitals as he was trying to arrest him, injuring the officer. Langley is charged with assault and sexual battery from the incident. Langley was denied bond. He's scheduled to appear in court in Wake County on Monday. The Tennessee convicted killer who survived an extortion attempt is out of the hospital. AP correspondent Donna Warder.
2: 50-year-old Krista Pike is back at Tennessee's Deborah K. Johnson Rehabilitation Center after being released from the hospital. Pike, on September 30th, survived a double dose of pentobarbital as the state tried to put her to death for a 1995 beating and stabbing of a classmate when Pike was 18 years old. The lethal injection didn't work. Pike's attorneys say she's grateful to first responders and her medical team for their care. According to the Death Penalty Information Center, Pike is the first person to survive after receiving a lethal injection during an execution. I'm Donna Water.
1: Testimony is scheduled to continue Monday in the murder trial of the man accused of killing UNC student Faith Hedgepeth in 2012. Friday, defense attorneys pressed Tamika Price, a forensic evidence technician with the Chapel Hill Police Department, about evidence collection procedures.
3: Once again, this was my first report. Looking back now, 14 years later, of course, I could have documented more.
1: Miguel Salguero Olivares is charged with murder. 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

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I called you here today for a bit of bad news. I won't be able to see you anymore because of my obligations and the ties that you have. We've been meeting here every day, and since this is our last day together, I want to hold you just one more time. When you turn and walk away, don't look back. I want to remember you just like this. Let's just kiss.

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1: NCN News, I'm Celeste Ford. A man is facing several charges after Raleigh police say he grabbed a responding officer's genitals after threatening a woman for money. Police arrested 42-year-old Kelly Langley on Saturday. He is accused of assault, sexual battery, extortion, soliciting alms, and processing drug paraphernalia, according to police. Langley extorted a woman by threatening to slap her if he did not receive money. The arrest report said he was soliciting people for money along Capitol Boulevard. According to the arrest report, Langley grabbed and pinched a responding officer's genitals as he was trying to arrest him, injuring the officer. Langley is charged with assault and sexual battery from the incident. Langley was denied bond. He's scheduled to appear in court in Wake County on Monday. The Tennessee convicted killer who survived an extortion attempt is out of the hospital. AP correspondent Donna Warder.
2: 50-year-old Krista Pike is back at Tennessee's Deborah K. Johnson Rehabilitation Center after being released from the hospital. Pike, on September 30th, survived a double dose of pentobarbital as the state tried to put her to death for a 1995 beating and stabbing of a classmate when Pike was 18 years old. The lethal injection didn't work. Pike's attorneys say she's grateful to first responders and her medical team for their care. According to the Death Penalty Information Center, Pike is the first person to survive after receiving a lethal injection during an execution. I'm Donna Water.
1: Testimony is scheduled to continue Monday in the murder trial of the man accused of killing UNC student Faith Hedgepeth in 2012. Friday, defense attorneys pressed Tamika Price, a forensic evidence technician with the Chapel Hill Police Department, about evidence collection procedures.
3: Once again, this was my first report. Looking back now, 14 years later, of course, I could have documented more.
1: Miguel Salguero Olivares is charged with murder. 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
1: Now, all across North Carolina, it's Carolina Newsmakers. 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
2: Well, welcome back to Carolina Newsmakers, and I'm looking forward to this particular Newsmaker session because we have an old favorite back with us. Now, I mean old favorite in terms of how many years we've known him, not that he's old, and that would be Dr. Mike Walden, who is the professor emeritus of economics at North Carolina State University. And Mike, I don't know how many shows we've done together, but I find every one of them fascinating, and I always learn something new and useful.
3: Well, thank you, Don. And you can call me old, 75, and we've probably done at least 75 shows, if not more.
2: We need to go back and count and see one day, just see how many times you have been on. But it's always very helpful, and I know our listeners look forward to your comments.
3: We're
2: hearing a lot about the economy, especially with the election coming up. But the economy versus the American family pocketbook, I guess, is a determining factor in how this election's showing up. Give us an overview of inflation and the affordability crisis that seems to be occurring with higher interest rates and high gas prices and all that sort of thing.
3: Well, this is an interesting economy to an economist, because if you look at the various pieces, they're all not necessarily consistent, meaning we can't say, oh, the economy is great. And then on the other hand, we can't say, oh, the economy is bad. If you look at several metrics that economists follow, economic growth, which is simply saying, are we growing? Are we adding income to the total economy? Are we adding jobs, et cetera? That actually is going fairly well. Now, the job growth has slowed a little bit, but we've been consistently adding jobs. We've got an unemployment rate that's, I think, around 4%. So that would come across as actually a positive. Now, clearly, the negative is the fact that you mentioned, the people like to call it the affordability crisis. I simply refer to it as an inflation situation, that we now have many households in the country, who are finding that their incomes are not keeping pace with prices. If prices go up, that's fine as long as your income goes up at a commensurate rate. But we see for a lot of households, especially unfortunately lower income households, that's not the case. And I think that's why there are many people who call this affordability crisis. And that's been going on for pretty much most of this year. And it's all pegged to the fact that we have seen a surge in the inflation rate. Earlier this year, if you go back and look, it really wasn't an issue at all. We were, I think, around 3%. Year over year. That's the way I like to look at it, the inflation rate year over year, which just simply means how much are our prices on average going up over the past year. So earlier this year, we were around 3%. Then tariffs were put on. We can talk more about these details later. Then tariffs were put on, and that raised the prices of a lot of things. In fact, there was a report issued by the Federal Reserve today, documenting how the tariffs that were put on, I think, in the spring, April, May, have been a big influencer on higher prices for a lot of things. So we've had that. Then we had the start of the Iran war, and where that is impacting our affordability situation. I think most people know this, is that it's caused the oil market to be affected adversely, getting oil out of the Middle East. Iran, we're pretty much preventing Iran from their big oil producer. They're being prevented from exporting oil. So what we have a situation here is, obviously, oil produces gas and a lot of other things. We have the cost of energy going up dramatically for a lot of people. And so we have those two things going on. We still have a growing economy. A lot of people were worried about these two factors would put us into a recession. We're nowhere near recession, but I think you hit it on the head that people are upset because they find their standard of living is deteriorating for the simple reason that prices are rising faster than their incomes.
2: Well, and of course, we've got differing bits of news coming from different areas of the country. How does North Carolina compare with most states?
3: We're in this situation, pretty much all states are, where there's an affordability issue here. But the good thing is that the affordability issue is not as adverse in North Carolina. North Carolina's prices are not going up quite as fast as national prices. We have a growing economy, a growing workforce. Wages are going up better than in the nation. So what I tell people is we still have an affordability issue here in North Carolina, but if you had to choose anywhere in the country to live where that affordability issue would be a little bit better to deal with, it's North Carolina. So we shine, pretty much we shine on everything economic when you look at the numbers. We shine in this as being a state that's has the issue, but it's not as bad as in a lot of other states.
2: Well, inflation is as you said, is a killer because it once a price goes up, it rarely ever comes back. There
3: Correct.
2: are a few exceptions to that. I think gasoline prices will probably come down once the Mideast situation is settled, if it's settled. Now the state of North Carolina has, I guess, declared a moratorium on gas taxes. How will that affect people's attitudes, and how much will that affect their travel?
3: I think it'll be positive on both attitudes. It'll be a little better. Travel will be a little better. Yeah, what's happened? I think the Governor Stein signed the bill that was passed, I think, almost unanimously in both chambers, where the, what is it, a 41%, 41 cent state gas tax you pay per gallon when you go to the pump. That's going to not happen now. The General Assembly and the Governor agreed that that's going to be taken off. I think in the bill said that this will be off through November 30th. Now they could still extend it, but at least what, a month and a half. So that's going to obviously make it easier for people to buy gasoline. It's going to make it a little easier on their pocketbook. So I would think most people will be smiling at this. Now I do want to quickly say, Don, that the 41 cent removal of the state gas tax, that does not necessarily mean that the pump price will go down by 41 cents. There's been studies on these. This is not uncommon for states to do. There've been studies on this where it's about 72% of that will be reduced for the per gallon pump. I can't do the math fast enough. What for 72% of 41 cents, whatever that works out to be. That will be likely the average reduction at the pump. And it's probably not going to be happening very fast, but I would say within the next couple of weeks. Now, the question, now I'm playing your part now too, Don. The question is, why, if the gasoline stations, if the sellers of gasoline don't have to pay this 41 cents, why wouldn't they pass all that on in terms of reducing their pump price? We don't really know exactly, but the analysts who've looked at this say, well, there are some costs to them, and then secondly, they want to try to maybe hold some back to boost their profit margin. And I imagine we'll hear a lot about this because I think people will be happy that the price of the pump's gone down, but then they're going to say, well, hey, why hasn't it gone down the full amount? So I think you're going to have more news stories about this and why it's happening.
2: And of course, the election is, we're in election season, and everybody is throwing darts at everybody. Of course, the truth of the matter is, every time people go to the grocery store, they're not seeing prices go down, they're seeing prices go up. And that's a constant reminder. There's two constant reminders. One, they pass all the gasoline signs. Well, those are going to go down a little bit. But
3: Right.
2: they also go to the supermarket every week, and prices are not going backwards there.
3: Well, if you think about food prices, the farmers, I have a great deal of appreciation. I know you do too, Don and Josh, for farmers. They have such a tough job, and they're obviously essential, and they are hit. Farming and agriculture is hit very strongly by higher energy prices. They're also hit by the fact that fertilizer, a lot of fertilizer, I didn't know this till I dug into a lot of fertilizer, or at least the major ingredients of fertilizer come out of the Middle East, and fertilizer is a lot more expensive too. So you're seeing the cost to the of the farmer to perform his or her duties, raising food, going up. And so yes, you're right. If we had the war with Iran done tomorrow, we'd see some of that going down, but yeah, it would likely not go back quickly to where it was before. So farmers are really struggling here, And of course, that means if when you go into the grocery store, their farm costs are going to be higher, and that's going to be the affect the price that you pay in the grocery store.
2: Now, the Federal Reserve actually increased interest rates.
3: Right.
2: The president was asking them to decrease interest rates. As an economist, which makes more sense?
3: Well, if I was on the Federal Reserve Board, I would not have voted for a higher interest rate hike. Now, let me background here. The Federal Reserve doesn't control all interest rates, number one. They do control an in-house interest rate, which is called the federal funds rate, which is simply when Bank A wants to borrow some money from Bank B, that's the interest rate they pay. So that's what the Federal Reserve raised. And typically, the Federal Reserve raises their key interest rate, and then they expect other interest rates to follow when they're worried about inflation. And you might say, well, how's that going to affect inflation? Well, if it's more expensive to borrow money, say borrow money for a mortgage or whatever, fewer people are going to do it. So you're going to have less borrowing, which means less spending. And in economics, when you reduce spending and there's nothing happening to the amount of the product out there, but fewer people are trying to buy it, that will nudge down the price a little bit. So that was the reasoning behind them raising interest rates. Now, my thought, if I was on the Federal Reserve Board, would have raised my hand and say, now, wait a minute, this is not caused by a typical overheated economy where people are out there trying to buy right and left, and that's putting upward pressure on prices. It's caused by two other things that are not related to an overheated economy. One, tariffs, and secondly, the war in Iran. And so I view, this is just Walden's opinion, I think they made a mistake. I would not have raised that interest rate, but that's another factor getting into how people view affordability. Because if you're trying to buy a house, I think mortgage 30-year fixed rates now are above 7%. That's a fairly steep rate. So that's just adding fuel here to this affordability, I don't know if I should call it fire and flame or whatever. So anyway, I think they made a mistake, but that's their thinking. They want to slow the economy down in their minds. This will help do it, and that'll take pressure off the inflation rate. Ironically, the president, he's not a Federal Reserve person, and clearly for any president, they don't like interest rates to go up. And he had mentioned when he nominated Kevin Warsh to be the Federal Reserve chair that he was apparently the idea was that he was going to put pressure on the Federal Reserve, but he really has no pressure to put on. Once the Federal Reserve members are there, they're protected. The president I thought was going to really go after Kevin Warsh, the Federal Reserve Board, but he didn't. So I don't know if there's some change of heart there.
2: Well, it's hard to say. There's that term that people use a lot with Trump, and that's taco. Trump always chickens out, and so maybe he has balanced that out. I don't know. We'll have to talk about that in another segment. Our guest is Dr. Mike Walden. We're talking about the economy, and we want to talk about artificial intelligence and what you think that might be how that's going to affect the economy, and both short term and long term. And we'll do that when we return with more of Carolina Newsmakers.
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2: Welcome back to the final segment of Carolina Newsmakers. Our guest this week, a man who has been with us a number of times, and we always look forward to his insight on the economy in North Carolina and across the country for that matter, and that's Dr. Mike Walden, the Professor Emeritus of Economics at North Carolina State University. First of all, I want to, because you mentioned it several times during the program, and it's so useful to go back to it, let's talk about the book that you are getting ready to make available and some of the contents in it and how it will help us all understand what's happening to us.
3: Well, it's called North Carolina Connected Age and the Anxious Age. I'm sorry, the Anxious Age. It's the third in the series. I've done in the last two decades, I've done a book about North Carolina, each of those decades. And now this is the third book. And what all three have in common is it's a look at North Carolina, where it is, where it's been, the changes that have happened, and then a look ahead. And actually, you can do these each decade because things change so much. So this is the latest version of that. I look at the good things that's happened in North Carolina. I look at some of the challenges in North Carolina. And then I look ahead at where North Carolina is going. And I try to talk about some public policy issues that I'd recommend to the General Assembly and the governor to look at. So it's the third in that series. And as long as I'm here, I'm going to try to do one every decade.
2: So now how can people find this book?
3: It's UNC Press. It officially will be out. It's now available for pre-order, UNC Press, and it'll officially be published the 27th of this month, and it'll be available on Amazon and all the other options to buy a book. And it's they're fairly inexpensive. So if you're interested in the state and want some more information on the state, where it is, where it's been, where it's going, I recommend my book.
2: Well, it's not too early for us to look ahead to 2027 because we're getting close enough to that. So let's get your view and opinion as we approach the end of 2026. How are you looking at the North Carolina economy? What concerns you the most about the economic outlook for next year?
3: Well, I don't have much concern about North Carolina. I think it's the national economy that obviously affects North Carolina. I think the two big issues there were, are we going to continue to see tariffs, which is helping keep inflation higher? Probably, yes. And then what's going to happen with the Iran war? Is that going to get settled? And I have no clue when that will happen. But I think those are the two issues moving into 2027. And of course, behind the scenes, AI is going to continue to be the big issue. It's now being implemented in the country, implemented in businesses, implemented for workers. That's going to accelerate. And so I'm going to be anxious to see how that affects North Carolina. I think there will be some jobs that'll be changed. There will be some jobs that'll be cut in North Carolina, but I don't see a catastrophe there. But I do think if I had advice for our policymakers, keep attention to that and make sure that for the people who are cut, we have some programs available to help them, particularly help them get retrained.
2: If we're having this conversation a year from now, do you believe the average North Carolina family will be in a stronger or weaker financial position than they are as we speak today?
3: Oh, gosh, Don.
2: I like to challenge you a little bit.
3: Sure. I'm sure. I'm going to say a stronger position. I'm an optimist by nature. I'm going to say a stronger position. I think hopefully the Iran war is going to be over. That's going to help on energy prices. So I think that would be my main reason. I can't conceive of that war going on for at least another year plus.
2: How long will it take for interest rates to drop if the economy works out kind of like we are thinking it's going to work out?
3: Well, at some point, the Federal Reserve could drop a quarter here or a quarter there. But I would say that by a year from now, I'm going to predict that we'll have slightly, not dramatically lower, but slightly lower interest rates. That the trend has turned around. The trend's been going up, as you know, last couple of years. I think it'll go down. So I'm going to predict lower rates at the end of 2027.
2: What about mortgage rates?
3: And that would include mortgage rates, yes.
2: Will they drop to what level, you think?
3: Oh, I'm going to say, you're putting me on the spot here, Don. I'll say we're at, what are we at, 7? I'm going to say at 6.
2: Well, that's a huge difference when you take a 30.
3: Sure. Oh, absolutely. Yeah.
2: Yeah. It's a big difference. It makes a lot of difference in the payments and also in the length of time it takes to pay it off. We are in the election process right now. A poll after poll is suggesting affordability and inflation are the voters' biggest concerns. Is there anything that could occur between now and the election that could change how things look to the average voter?
3: Well, sure. The president could say, I'm repealing all the tariffs. And then we could have an end to the Iran war. Those would be the two big ones. Other than that, I don't see any change for anything that's going to change in terms of what the analysts are saying in prediction. But if one of those two or both of them happen, those would be game changers for the election, in my opinion.
2: Well, there are those who think that the Iranians will probably look at it and say, let's just sit back and relax and wait on see what happens. The likelihood of settling that before the election is probably somewhere close to slim and none, or at least that's how I'm viewing it. How do you view it?
3: Oh, yeah. I mean, again, outside my field, I read today that apparently we're talking with them, but that doesn't necessarily mean, and they're tough negotiators, that there's any end there. So, again, outside my area of competence, but yeah, I would agree. I wouldn't predict. You asked me what could happen to make it better, then I gave you that, but I don't think that's going to happen. I think we're still going to have tariffs. I think we're still going to have some level of a war with Iran, and that's obviously affecting oil supplies and gas prices and the whole affordability issue.
2: Okay, what advice would you give, especially federal politicians, on what they could do in the next session of Congress beginning in the new year that will affect the economy in a positive way?
3: I would tell them that we're going to have, I would say, don't get in there and try to manage AI, but realize that, and I think a lot of them do, that we're probably going to have a lot of job impacts on AI. So I would have them try to do something. You were saying that sounds like a good idea. Have something set up, some kind of legislation passed that would say, all right, if we have someone whose job is AI impacted and they lose their job, here's a program that we've set up specifically for that, to help that worker get through the next several months and then have them get retrained. So that would be the top legislation I would promote, something that's going to deal with workers who are adversely, in the short run at least, adversely impacted by AI.
2: Now, the North Carolina state government is in good shape financially. Mm-hmm. What advice would you give North Carolina legislators?
3: Well, I get the same thing. Doesn't have to be a federal program. I would do the same thing. And North Carolina has been in the forefront of a lot of these issues. So I tell them the same thing. Now they're going to have some issues with, as you know, they cut the 41 cent gas tax. I think that's going to cost them something like 200 to somewhere between 200 and 250 million for state revenues going to highway support. So that's going to be something that'll have to be made up. But I would give them the same advice once that issue is dealt with, of looking at what we can do to deal with AI, because I think that's in the employment area, because I think that's going to be a big, big deal. And we've got great community colleges, great universities. We could be the forefront there of a program. And I think Governor Stein has actually set up a program or commission, whatever it's called, of people that are looking into this. So I think we may be on the way there.
2: Well, it's an interesting time. And of course, we've also got a number of aging facilities in especially the smaller towns in eastern North Carolina as far as their infrastructure that's going to have to be attended to.
3: Mm-hmm. Right. Infrastructure always needs to get rebuilt, and we have to have a publicly supported infrastructure to keep the whole system working. So, yeah, that's always an excellent point to be made. And I'd like to see us have some sort of a system built in where after X number of years, people go in there, they just don't forget about, hey, this building is now 40 years old, but have a system where you go and check the building every once in a while, and maybe have a system that automatically says, all right, we've got to redo this building, and have a fund that will do that. Because, yeah, oftentimes we forget about our infrastructure and of all kinds, not just roads and buildings, but because they're key to keeping us going.
2: Well, as we've talked about many times before, every time you build a building, 20-25 years later, you've got to look at air conditioning, you've got to look at roofs. And so the more buildings we build, the more demand there is on infrastructure repair just to existing buildings.
3: Exactly. And again, so what I'm saying here is not that our legislature and others forget about this, but I'm not aware that there's a plan, a program that does this automatically. So I'd like to see something like that where we analyze buildings and get the money in there to repair or redo that's automatic.
2: North Carolina, we talked about this earlier about the fact that 65 is going to be a midpoint as far as age in a very short period of time. How is that going to affect the tax revenue that the state will have?
3: The fact that we're an aging society? I still pay plenty of state taxes, even though I'm retired, although I've got a little business here. That's an important point, Don. I haven't thought about that in depth. That as we age, likely the average person who's, say, 70 doesn't pay the kind of taxes, even if their income's the same, the kind of taxes that they paid when they were younger. So that's a very important point, and I haven't given that a great deal of thought. So thank you. I will write that down and start to think about that. But there could be some issues there that if we have a much aged society and we're not paying the same, those folks are not that they're cheating, they're just not paying as much, that could affect state revenues. Very good point.
2: And of course, as we said, North Carolina is, in generally speaking, much better shape than many states.
3: Yes. I think, I looked at a bunch of numbers here, and I'm not going to bore you with them this morning. We are in the top 10% of pretty much everything that you'd use to rank the how well a state is doing. Just North Carolina is. When I grew up in Ohio, never knew about North Carolina, had no clue. This is just an amazing place, amazing state with amazing people, amazing institutions, and I think it'll continue to go on.
2: Well, we've had some great leaders through the years that have made the transition from the economy we had that was based on cigarette manufacturing, furniture manufacturing, and agriculture to a much better and much more balanced economy, and that's showing up for sure. Final thoughts on what is on your agenda for and what we should be looking for in the next 60 days?
3: Let's see. Baseball will be over then. I guess we'll know a World Series winner. My Reds are not.
2: I knew we'd get back to baseball sooner or later. You're a real baseball fan.
3: My Reds are not in the competition. But honestly, Don, I think North Carolina, or I'm sorry, Raleigh is in the running potentially down the road a couple of years when baseball expands. And I've seen it mentioned now on lists. And I did a report on this, sent it over to Mr. Dunn and said this is feasible. So. That's one of the things I'm excited about, that maybe in my waning years here that I'll have local baseball to go to, local Major League Baseball. I'd still root for the Reds, but then obviously what I want to have happen is that Raleigh get a franchise and it'd be in the American League, so I don't have to worry about rooting against the Reds, although now the way baseball is configured, every team plays every team pretty much every year, so it doesn't matter. But I think that just shows you how North Carolina has come up far.
2: Our guest has been Dr. Mike Walden. 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
1: NCN News, I'm Celeste Ford. A man is facing several charges after Raleigh police say he grabbed a responding officer's genitals after threatening a woman for money. Police arrested 42-year-old Kelly Langley on Saturday. He is accused of assault, sexual battery, extortion, soliciting alms, and processing drug paraphernalia, according to police. Langley extorted a woman by threatening to slap her if he did not receive money. The arrest report said he was soliciting people for money along Capitol Boulevard. According to the arrest report, Langley grabbed and pinched a responding officer's genitals as he was trying to arrest him, injuring the officer. Langley is charged with assault and sexual battery from the incident. Langley was denied bond. He's scheduled to appear in court in Wake County on Monday. The Tennessee convicted killer who survived an extortion attempt is out of the hospital. AP correspondent Donna Warder.
2: 50-year-old Krista Pike is back at Tennessee's Deborah K. Johnson Rehabilitation Center after being released from the hospital. Pike, on September 30th, survived a double dose of pentobarbital as the state tried to put her to death for a 1995 beating and stabbing of a classmate when Pike was 18 years old. The lethal injection didn't work. Pike's attorneys say she's grateful to first responders and her medical team for their care. According to the Death Penalty Information Center, Pike is the first person to survive after receiving a lethal injection during an execution. I'm Donna Water.
1: Testimony is scheduled to continue Monday in the murder trial of the man accused of killing UNC student Faith Hedgepeth in 2012. Friday, defense attorneys pressed Tamika Price, a forensic evidence technician with the Chapel Hill Police Department, about evidence collection procedures.
3: Once again, this was my first report. Looking back now, 14 years later, of course, I could have documented more.
1: Miguel Salguero Olivares is charged with murder.

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1: I was born and raised down in Alabama on a farm way back up in the woods. I was so ragged, folks used to call me Patches.

My daddy had been sick for a long time, flat on his back. And every evening after we finished our chores and had some dinner, we'd all go run into Papa's room, try to make him feel a little bit better. Now this day I remember just like it was yesterday. We were all gathered in Papa's room, when all of a sudden he had that pain in his chest again, pain that I was too young to understand. Papa had been suffering with a heart attack. Mama rushed all of us out of the room into the hallway. And there we stayed for about 15, 20 minutes. Then I heard a call out to me. Patches. Patches, boy, you better come on in here. Your daddy wants to see you. I went running to Papa's room and there he lay there with tears in his eyes. Ain't never seen my daddy cry before. He put his hands on my shoulders and said, Patches, boy, the hammer of life done beat your poor daddy down to the ground. And I ain't got nobody to help your ma with the youngest. So, son, I want you to promise me you're gonna help your ma much as you can when your daddy has to leave here. But right then I said, Pa, I'm gonna do my best. But little did I know back then, like I know now, trying to climb life's mountain, searching for a top where there ain't no top, sometimes you get a little frustrated. Don't

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0: The music's just catching its breath. More beach boogie and blues is moments away.
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1: You know, every now and then I think you might like to hear something from us. Nice and easy. But there's just one thing, you see, we never ever do nothing nice and easy. We always do it nice and rough. But we're gonna take the beginning of this song and do it easy. But then we're gonna do the finish

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3: NCN News, I'm Jeff Hamlin. With Hurricane Isaias coming to the area, there's a possibility of dangerous weather offshoots. An EF3 tornado hit Rocky Mount just 2 years ago as Hurricane Helene hit the North Carolina coast. Businesses are still recovering from the damage to this day. A stretch of buildings was decimated, including an auto repair shop completely wiped away in Rocky Mount. Juan Aguilar, the general manager of El Tapatio Restaurant, tells WREL he remembers the storm well.
4: All the customers were screaming, we can't do nothing against Mother Nature.
3: El Tapatio just reopened a month ago after a two-year-long recovery process. The U.S. Department of Energy has announced an emergency measure to help ease Isaias's impact on fuel supply and prices. The exchange will allow companies to borrow up to 4 million barrels of crude oil from the National Reserve. The additional reserves will go to BP and Exxon stations. Next year, they will be returned with additional premium oil. This Raleigh motorist tells WREL anything will help.
5: Gas is already high. Now there's, you know, the hurricane. How is that going to factor into things?
3: U.S. Secretary of Energy Chris Wright said in a statement Saturday that the department is acting swiftly to limit disruptions to fuel supplies and ensure American families and businesses continue to have affordable energy. The cloudy, damp weather could not rain on the North Carolina Central Homecoming Parade. Thousands of people came out for the celebration on Saturday. Current and former Eagles came flocking back to the nest in Durham on Saturday to start homecoming celebrations. Glenn McFadden, a Central father, tells ABC 11 it was great to visit again.
6: 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My son is on the band, so we're here to support him as well. Come from Charlotte, North Carolina.
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0: This is the Beach Boogie and Blues Radio Network, keeping the Carolina coast dancing. We'll be right back after this.
1: NCN News, I'm Jeff Hamlin. Power crews have been working around the clock addressing outages throughout western North Carolina from Hurricane Isaias, while emergency management departments work to keep people safe. Thousands of people were without power across Macon and Jackson counties as of this morning. There were also reports of downed trees. Jeff Levin with the French Broad Electric Membership Corporation tells WLOS they have all their line crews and service crews working on outages.
2: Anytime you have a storm of broken poles, that just slows you down. It just takes so much time to change out any pole, especially when you can't get equipment to. And so
1: there are also downed trees and outages reported in Yancey County on Saturday. With Isaias bringing rain across the state, members of the Charlotte Fire Department ready to act on a moment's notice, but they're in standby mode for now. The equipment has been checked, supplies packed, and Captain Jerry Rogers says the task force is ready if they get the call. Rogers tells WSOC they learned lessons from the past.
3: It's through prior events, learning where your problem spots are, understanding what's going to happen, historical data for that area.
1: Firefighters also monitor stream, creek, and river levels for possible problem areas. Mumfest back in New Bern for another year. On Saturday, the event drew crowds for carnival rides, live music, vendor booths, and food despite rainy weather. Kayla Murphy, who drove more than 2 hours from Blainboro to attend, tells WITN she found the festival on Facebook and decided to visit New Bern for the first time.
4: I love festivals and things like that. So I was searching Facebook. This popped up and I was like, New Bern, I've never even been there. Next thing you know, I'm looking up directions and we're here.
1: The annual festival started in 1979 to help support historic downtown New Bern. 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

0: You scream, I scream, we all scream for ice cream. 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
1: In CN News, I'm Jeff Hamlet. North Carolina officials monitoring the remnants of Isaias as it continues to bring storms, heavy rain, and the potential for tornadoes across the state. In Rocky Mount, business owners are still picking up the pieces from Hurricane Helene 2 years ago. El Tapatio Mexican restaurant just reopened last month after 2 years of rebuilding. General Manager Juan Aguilar tells WREL they have a better idea now of what to do.
2: We said that if we saw anything suspicious like we did last time, or if we hear the warning, let's not wait until it happens. Let's just all of us rush into the restroom.
1: Aguilar says he praised no tornado comes from Isaias, but he says his staff have talked about the possibility. The U.S. Department of Energy has announced it is allowing companies to borrow up to 4 million barrels of crude oil from the Strategic Petroleum Reserve to address supply disruptions in the Gulf from Hurricane Isaias. ExxonMobil and BP America are participating in the emergency exchange. This Raleigh motorist tells WREL any little bit helps at the gas pump.
3: But again, it's like when you need gas, like you need gas. Like you can't just necessarily like hold off until there's not a natural disaster or weather's, you know, not horrible.
1: The National Hurricane Center said flood watches remain in effect for parts of the Carolinas and Georgia. Not even the threat of Isaias could threaten North Carolina Central's homecoming parade. On Saturday, thousands came out for the event in downtown Durham. It led up to Central's homecoming football game against William & Mary. Glenn McFadden, whose son plays in Central's band, tells ABC 11 that he drove up from Charlotte.
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7: 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Don Davis. 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
1: 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Right here on the Beach Boogie and Blues Network. Where the spirit is high and the music is heavenly. The greatest gospel on earth. 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

you on the radio. Southern Fried Gospel with Jerry Hill. Sunday morning. We are live today in the studio. Request lines are open. 919-738-0684. Hope you're tuning in. Text me. Call me. Let's play something for you. Good morning, Miss Robin. Good morning.

And I tell you what, Jesus will fix it. All you got to do is ask, and he will deliver. As he says, when we come to his name in groups, your prayers will be answered. Jerry Hill's Beach Rhythm and Blues. If you got something you want to talk about, call me up, 919-738-0684. I'll be glad to listen to you, give you my opinion. Right here on the Beach Boogie and Blues Network.

0: Yeah, I'll be glad to hold your hand. You know, a lot of times we go to the Lord and we ask for blessings, and we don't listen to what He says in return. So our prayers go unanswered. So we got to get on our knees and pray, and then say, Lord, show me the light. Show me what I'm missing.
1: Your mercy reminds.
0: Show me what I need to see, Lord. And He will fill your prayer.

favorite songs, Doyle Wood and God Winked. Southern Fried Gospel, Jerry Hill. Right now, 20 minutes after 10, I'd love to hear from you, 919-738-0684.

919-738-0684. God Wink, Doyle Wood. All you gotta do is text me or call me. I'll be glad to play your favorite song for you. Henrietta Shepherd over in Moss Hill got us locked in. Bob and Helen down in Morrisville, hello to you. Let's play one for them. Well,

0: The lesson here is too obvious to miss. A professor at UT Chattanooga did as he always did and handed out the syllabus for his music seminar class. And the students did what they always do, and they ignored it entirely. What they didn't know is that their teacher had put into the syllabus directions that, if followed, would have led them to a locker containing a $50 bill. But at the end of the semester, the $50 was still there, unclaimed, simply because no one bothered to read the syllabus, even though the teacher had told them things had changed and they needed to read the syllabus. Hasn't God done the same thing? He left us a document containing about 750,000 words in 66 books, and he encouraged us to read it. Pretty straightforward. He called the Bible a lamp to our feet and a light to our path. He told us his word was sweet, that it's like bread, food, necessary, and that it's living, powerful, and will accomplish what God says it will do. After all that, why would we ignore it? 2 Timothy 3:16 and 17 says, "All scripture is given by inspiration of God and is profitable for doctrine, for reproof, for correction, for instruction in righteousness, that the man of God may be perfect, thoroughly furnished unto all good works." We're told here that the word of God will change you, transform you, make a new person out of you. The word of God will do that. We can understand students not reading a syllabus and all they missed out on was $50. But not reading the word of God is to harm yourself, and ultimately you miss out on everlasting life. That's a price way too high to pay. It isn't difficult. It's enjoyable. It'll build you up, change your life, bring joy into your heart. God says, go ahead and read it. What is it you're waiting for? I'm John Bradshaw for It Is Written. Let's live today by every word.
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0: You know, I was telling Miss Robin earlier. Yeah, sometimes I'm quiet. Other times, I've got a mouthful and God's speaking through me. You know, these words do so much to help so many. And I hope I play the right one for you. Just say amen with me. Got a favorite song, 919-738-0684. Just want to talk, I'm here. 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All you got to do is call me up. I'll even say a prayer for you.
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1: Hey, you know, we hold on to this world and forget there's a heavenly world that we're going to be in a better place. And all I do is ask you to pray that God makes his way so you can be in that heavenly place. I know I'm working that way myself.

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And just a little Sweet Surrender, Dion. Southern Fried Gospel with Jerry Hill. 11 minutes after 11 on a wet, rainy Sunday. And the Lord's with us today. Bringing down the sunshine in your heart. Got a favorite song? 919-738-0684. These are the Williams Brothers, and If I Don't Wake Up Tomorrow.

0: bell of freedom. Yeah.
1: If I had a hammer, Carl Garner and the Coast. Hey, I humble myself. Here's Big G, Southern Fried Gospel with Jerry Hill. And I got about 40 minutes. If you got a favorite song, 919-738-0684.
2: And it's mercy. As for me, I want to thank you, Lord, for all that you've done for me and my family. And to let you know that I know.

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0: 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Step in the water, Jerry Hill, Southern Fried Gospel.
1: Have faith, for God is taking care of you. He knows your pains, your struggles, your tears, and He is preparing something special for you. So don't give up. Keep fighting. Keep believing. God is the source of our strength and hope. He never forsakes us.
2: 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Right here on the Beach Boogie and Blues Network. Where the spirit is high and the music is heavenly. The greatest gospel on earth. 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

0: was a great thing. Reverend F.C. Barnes, Rocky Mountain, North Carolina. Got a favorite song? We got about 27 minutes to squeeze one in. Sailor James Payson over in Greenville.
1: Yes, sir.
0: Got us locked in this gorgeous morning. Coming up at 12 o'clock, Fred Rouse's Coast to Coast Beach Favorites.
2: But I got a little story.
0: Here's I'm Living Good, Lewis Williams.

This is Coast to Coast Beach Favorites coming up at 12 o'clock. The man, the myth, the legend will be right here. Playing all your music till 5 o'clock this afternoon. Be sure to join Fred. What as if Amy lets him, yeah.

0: Hello, Mahalia Jackson. If I could hear my mama pray one more time, yeah, I certainly would. It's been a fun time right here on Southern Fried Gospel with Jerry Hill. Don't forget Fred Rouse coming up top of the hour. Be sure to keep it locked in. We'll send this next song out to my mom in heaven like I always do. I love you, Mom. Remember, folks, life is not judged by the number of breaths we take. It's judged by the moments that take our breath away. Be kind to others. Share a
1: smile. You know, it must have been cool standing there in my shadow.
0: One gesture, one little extra act of kindness to go so far that you alone can change the world. Just try.
1: You know, you were content.
0: See you guys next week right here, Southern Fried Gospel with Jerry Hill. Also, Juke and Oldies, Wednesday, Thursday, and Friday. Have a great day.
1: You were the one behind me with all that strength. Just a face without a name. But I never even once heard you complain.

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DJ OZ, and of course, talk about a little Hey Baby right here on Sunday Fun Day. Fred Rouse to the house with you guys. Beach Boogie and Blues, beachboogieandblues.com. You know what to do and how to do it.

0: Hill's got us on board this afternoon. Miss Henrietta checking in from over around Moss Hill. How you doing, girlfriend? Of course, also, we've got so many great folks. Miss Debbie Vincent, she's checking in from over around Greenville this afternoon. Of course, Bobby Payne up in Norfolk, Virginia. The list goes on, and so does the music, but we got to take a quick break. We're going to check in with our friends over at Down East Homes. 12 locations throughout Eastern and Coastal Carolina to serve you. 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

Classic Chairman of the Board. And of course, I Just Want to Be Your Lover Boy. Right here on Sunday Fun Day. Fred Rouse in the house hanging out with you guys. Sherry Whitaker checking in from Cedar Point this afternoon. Miss Kim Caldwell, how are you doing as well? Of course, Gay and Leon checking in from down around Wilmington, North Carolina. So many great folks checking in from everywhere. Again, you know what to do and how to do it. To get to us and get your favorite songs

to make a choice between the quick and the dead.

0: time is rolling on by. We're almost through with the first hour of Sunday Fun Day right here on Beach Buggy and Blues, beachbuggyandblues.com. Another quick break, we're going to jump right into hour number two in just a second.
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Once again, just in, a tornado warning, an official tornado warning for Duplin County this afternoon. Of course, it's going to be in effect till about 2:15. Of course, it is a heavy thunderstorm capable of producing a tornado that is over Harrells, North Carolina right now, about 10 miles west of Wallace, moving northeast at 30 miles per hour. Tornado warning in effect for Duplin County right now. Of course, it will include Magnolia, Green Evers, and the Teachy area.

0: Tipa Sylvia. And of course, I got the rhythm in my pants right here on Sunday Fun Day. Fred Rouse in the house with you guys. 30 minutes after 1 o'clock. Again, a tornado warning going out to Duplin County this afternoon. It'll be in effect till about 2:15. And of course, areas to be affected are going to be around the Rose Hill, Magnolia, Green Evers, Teachy area this afternoon. Of course, a thunderstorm capable of producing a tornado was spotted over the Harrells community, and it is moving northeast at this time. Of course, the tornado watch still remains in effect till about 5 o'clock for Duplin, Green, Lenoir, Pitt, Wayne, and Wilson counties until 5 o'clock this afternoon.
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Deborah McClinton along with Leroy Parnell, a little something called South by Southwest right here on Sunday Funday, just about 15 minutes away from that 2 o'clock hour. Of course, Duplin County still under a tornado warning until about 2:15

0: back right here on Sunday Fun Day. Fred Rouse in the house with you guys on Beach Boogie and Blues, beachboogieandblues.com, as we roll right on through kind of a messy Sunday afternoon. Still a tornado warning in effect for Duplin County until about 2:15 this afternoon. Good afternoon. Hello to Larry and Pam Turnage over around K-Town this afternoon. Mr. Billy Ludestorff over around G Vegas. How you doing this afternoon? Jeff and Pam Davis. Davis Wholesale Tire. If it's round, rubber, and rolls, it comes from Davis Wholesale Tire right there in Kinston on Highway 70.
1: 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We'll be right back after this.
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National Weather Service in Newport has issued a tornado warning for West Central Jones County in eastern North Carolina, South Central Lenoir County in eastern North Carolina, Northwestern Onslow County in eastern North Carolina, Southeastern Duplin County in eastern North Carolina, until 2:45 p.m. At 2:02 p.m., a tornado-producing storm was located near Chincapin, or 10 miles northeast of Wallace, moving northeast at 35 miles per hour. Hazard, damaging tornado. Source, radar confirmed tornado. Impact, flying debris will be dangerous to those caught without shelter. Mobile homes will be damaged or destroyed. Damage to roofs, windows, and vehicles will occur. Tree damage is likely. This tornadic storm will be near Boulaville around 2:10 p.m. Potter's Hill around 2:15 p.m. Pleasant Hill around 2:35 p.m. Other locations impacted by this tornadic thunderstorm include Lyman, Pink Hill, Green Evers, Hargett's Crossroads, and Sarepta. To repeat, a tornado is on the ground. Take cover now. Move to a basement or an interior room on the lowest floor of a sturdy building. Avoid windows. If you are outdoors, in a mobile home, or in a vehicle, move to the closest substantial shelter and protect yourself from flying debris. Repeating, a tornado warning has been issued until 2:45 p.m. for the following counties, in North Carolina, Duplin, Jones, Lenoir, and Onslow.

0: Mifflin County. Of course, it'll be heading towards the Jones County area. Also, Lenoir County will be affected by this storm as well, so please take cover if you're in those areas at this point in time. Confirmed tornado on the ground around the Chinquapin area of Duplin County.
1: Baby squirrel, use a sexy motherfucker.

having, in effect, a actually confirmed tornado on the ground in the Chinquapin area of Duplin County, heading towards Jones County. Parts of Lenoir County and Onslow County will also be affected by this dangerous thunderstorm. Please take cover now. Again, a tornado warning in effect for Duplin, Jones, Lenoir, and Onslow counties till about 2:40.

0: You scream, I scream, we all scream for ice cream. And more tunes. 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
6: 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Conk it. You heard me, woman. I'm sick of this jive you put down. 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

National Weather Service in Newport has issued a tornado warning for northwestern Jones County in eastern North Carolina, central Lenoir County in eastern North Carolina, northwestern Craven County in eastern North Carolina, until 3:15 p.m. At 2:38 p.m., a severe thunderstorm capable of producing a tornado was located over Pleasant Hill, Oregon, 14 miles south of Kinston, moving northeast at 35 miles per hour. Hazard, tornado. Source, radar indicated rotation. Impact, flying debris will be dangerous to those caught without shelter. Mobile homes will be damaged or destroyed. Damage to roofs, windows, and vehicles will occur. Tree damage is likely. This dangerous storm will be near Wise Fork around 2:50 p.m. Kinston around 2:55 p.m. Other locations impacted by this tornadic thunderstorm include Dover and Cove City. Take cover now. Move to a basement or an interior room on the lowest floor of a sturdy building. Avoid windows. If you are outdoors, in a mobile home, or in a vehicle, move to the closest substantial shelter and protect yourself from flying debris. Repeating, a tornado warning has been issued until 03:15 p.m. for the following counties, in North Carolina, Craven, Jones, and Lenoir.

Of course, a little something called Talk to Me right here on Sunday Fun Day. Fred Rouse in the house with you guys. Beach Boogie and Blues, beachboogieandblues.com. Don't forget to be listening to the one and only Alan Vick this week in the afternoons after 3 o'clock. He's going to have you hook up for the big Carolina Beach Music Awards tickets for the Alabama Theater Show. Yes, on that Sunday afternoon, first Sunday in November. Yes, starting tomorrow afternoon. Be listening for your chance to pick up a set of tickets.

0: you, darling, right here on Sunday Fun Day. Fred Rouse in the house with you guys. Beach Boogie and Blues, beachboogieandblues.com. Fixing to roll into that 3 o'clock hour here in just a couple of seconds. Still, we've got some severe weather rolling through eastern and coastal Carolina. Be on the lookout for that. We'll have some more about that here in just a couple of minutes.
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Right here on Sunday Fun Day, Miss Ann Garris, how you doing this afternoon? Lana Glenda Johnson, how you guys doing? Steve Hill checking in from around Tarboro. Miss Adele Wallace over around Goldsboro this afternoon. So many great folks checking in from

National Weather Service in Newport has issued a tornado warning for East Central Lenoir County in Eastern North Carolina, Northwestern Craven County in Eastern North Carolina, Southeastern Pitt County in Eastern North Carolina, West Central Beaufort County in Eastern North Carolina, until 4 p.m. At 3:12 p.m., a confirmed tornado was located near Fort Barnwell, Oregon, 12 miles east of Kinston, moving northeast at 35 miles per hour. Hazard: damaging tornado. Source: emergency management confirmed tornado. At 3:10 p.m., damage was reported near 4500 Middle Road near Dover. Impact: flying debris will be dangerous to those caught with the shelter. Mobile homes will be damaged or destroyed. Damage to roofs, windows, and vehicles will occur. Tree damage is likely. Locations impacted include Washington, Griffin, Calico, Chelmerdine, Blackjack, Fort Barnwell, Wilmar, Tracowinity, Grimesland, Dover, and Gardnerville. To repeat, a tornado is on the ground. Take cover now. Move to a basement or an interior room on the lowest floor of a sturdy building. Avoid windows. If you are outdoors, in a mobile home, or in a vehicle, move to the closest substantial shelter and protect yourself from flying debris. Repeating, a tornado warning has been issued until 4 p.m. for the following counties: in North Carolina, Beaufort, Craven, Lenoir, and Pitt.

0: Fred Rouse in the house with you guys. Of course, another tornado warning has been issued this afternoon for Beaufort, Craven, Lenoir, and Pitt counties. Yes, of course, another tornado has been confirmed on the ground near the Fort Barnwell area, 12 miles east of Kinston, moving northeast at 35 miles per hour. Damaging winds with this tornado, and of course, as to be expected, emergency management confirmed a tornado at 310 around the 4500 block of Middle Road near Dover. Flying debris, dangerous, is always an impact with these storms, and of course, you can expect damage to mobile homes as well as trees, tree damage and all that. And of course, locations to be impacted this afternoon: Washington, Grifton, Calico, Shelmardine, Blackjack, Fort Barnwell, Wilmore, Chakawinity, Grimesland, Dover, and Gardnerville. Of course, we're going to try to keep you up with the latest of the weather this afternoon. Just keep your eye to the sky.
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0: just say that right here on Sunday Fun Day. Fred Rouse in the house with you guys on Beach Boogie and Blues, beachboogieandblues.com. Having ourselves an absolute awesome time. 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

right here on Sunday Fun Day. Fred Rouse in the house with you guys. 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Reggie, of course, Reggie Davis, Smoke Dogs Grilling and Chilling, got us on this afternoon. Donald Mack, Miss Glenda Kennedy, good afternoon to you guys. Dr. Brock, Miss Carla, how you guys doing? Cindy, she's got us on this afternoon. Cindy Gordon, how you doing? Robbie Rouse, the one and only father of Justin Rouse. He'll be up on the way here in just a little bit. Of course, 5 o'clock, it is on the boardwalk. And on the

0: in the night stood still.
1: Right here on Sunday Fun Day, Fred Rouse in the house with you guys. Beach Boogie and Blues, beachboogieandblues.com. Having ourselves an absolute awesome time this afternoon. Certainly hope everybody else is having a great time. And, of course, I tell you what, we've had some severe weather rolling through eastern and coastal Carolina this afternoon.

0: 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I thought my wife had had a situation there for a second. Of course, we're going to take a break. We'll be back to the beach in just a second.
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0: And of course, a little something called Stand By Me right here on Sunday Fun Day. Fred Rouse in the house. We got to make way for Justin Rouse and on the boardwalk. He's up in just a couple of minutes. I'll see you back here tomorrow morning for a Motown Monday. 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

Beach Boogie and Blues Sunday on the boardwalk. How you doing? I hope everybody made it safe out of that, out of all the storms dancing around. Man, it got a little crazy around here a little bit. But yeah, it was, it's the sunshine now. That's crazy Eastern kind of weather. But wherever you're at, I hope you're still safe. If there's any more warnings or watches, we'll try to mention them on the air tonight. But I want to hear how your weekend went, how your week went. I know it's been a wet one, but we're going to try to bring the sunshine to you through the airwaves. 252-531-6002. Once again, 252-531-6002. Started off with a little Temptation, struck by lightning twice. Luckily, we were not struck by any lightning over here. Hopefully, you weren't. Also, you can get me on the Facebook pages on the Boardwalk Beach Boogie and Blues Facebook page, and then also the Beach Boogie and Blues page. All the great stuff, and I want to hear from you. Our artist spotlight tonight is Mr. Billy Scott and the Prophets. So let's get, like I said, sunshining now. Let's keep it going. Here we go. Take a little beach trip. Welcome to Sunday night.

Scott and the Prophets, our artist spotlight tonight, his most known song, I Got the Fever. A lot of great people already checking in. I want to say hello to Genie listening over in Grantham, America, J.L. Gray over in Vanceboro, Mr. Willie and Sweepy listening over in Greenville, Mr. Scott Beasley over on the lake, David and Kathy Fields over in Chakawinny. Hello to Marie and Todd Peel listening over in Greenville. They're a proud sponsor of the segment coming up a little bit. We'll be coming up in just a little bit. That's the Mac Jones Classic Week, sponsored by the Bullseye Grill. Hear more about them here in a minute. My man, Bladen Finch, he is my Virginia connection. Richmond, listen up, the Commonwealth connection. That's what it is. He listens up to Richmond, Virginia. The 910 White Liquor Gang listen over in Oak Island. Miss Sherry over in Cedar Point. Rob down in Pawleys Island, South Carolina. And Mike up in Roanoke, Virginia. Thank you guys so much for tuning in as this bad weather gets up and on out of here. I'm not going to talk. You know what? I'll talk about that in just a minute. We'll talk about this football debacle in the jail. I've had a few people already call and ask about it. Man, well, we'll just dance to the radio for right now, but I got something to say in just a little bit.

Beach Being Blue Sunday on the boardwalk. And I tell you, it's the Drifters, close to the Garden Secret. We had two people call about it. By the way, the number to call tonight, y'all, is 252-531-6002. We got the Back Jones Custom Week sponsored by Bullseye Grill. Come up here in just a little bit. You know, I might be just done with sports. I don't know, man. At least football. With what happened with C.J. Bailey in the Vanderbilt game and then what I just witnessed with Jaden Daniels and Dan Quinn and the Washington team, two of the dumbest football teams I've ever watched in my life. That's my thoughts on it, guys. If you call in and ask again, that's what I'm going to say. I guess I got the tears of a clown. Here's Smokey Robinson and his miracles.

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Beach Boy and Blue Sunday on the Boardwalk. Candy from the Astors. Before that, our artist spotlight, Billy Scott and the Prophets. That Astors song was going out to Mr. J.O. Gray. Listen over in Vanceburg. We're talking about our top five. Comes on my show's page each and every Friday night here in just a little bit. Let's go over to Greenville. Todd and Marie Peel want to hear a little Catalina's. Here, Say My Name, beachboogieandblues.com.

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today on the Boardwalk, Angel Rissoff and Fine Wine. We're going to be talking about the top five. Come up after this next song. I do want to mention something. Mr. Daryl Hall celebrating 80 years. That's right, yeah. Also a very special happy birthday up in heaven to Mr. Steve Hardy. If you had a chance to listen to some Brit Friday night, man, he did an awesome thing, man. It had the had some old recordings of old Steve Hardy shows, and I was able to listen to some of that. Great, great show, Britt, if you're listening out there, man. All right, speaking of Daryl Hall, like I said, let's bring in one I've always loved playing with him. Here's Daryl Hall, Mayor Hawthorne, trombone shorty, I think, on this. Here's Never Found a Girl. Top five coming up next.

Beach Boogie Blues Sunday on the boardwalk once again. Daryl Hall, Mayor Hawthorne, the whole crew. Never Found a Girl, the Eddie Floyd classic. Happy birthday to Daryl Hall. Also, once again, happy birthday to Mr. Steve Hardy up there in heaven. And tell you what, we'll play a Steve Hardy classic here in just a little bit. Rob down in Polizon, South Carolina, wanted to hear one. It's a great, great song. Got to talk about this top five. It comes to my show's page each and every Friday. Actually, before I do that, hello to my man, Mr. Jeff Johnson over in Fatwood. Thank you so much for checking in on us, brother. That storm that brought the tornadoes, I think Maysville got it, but it went through Kinston and it went through in between Chicago and Vanceboro. That's like our area over here. I think he said he knew it, you know, so he shot out a message earlier. So appreciate you, Jeff, man, checking in on us. Glad y'all got through everything safe as well, and hope you all did. But time to go to this top five comes on my show's page each and every Friday. At number five this week, Jump On It, Rhonda McDaniel and Gary Louder. Number four, Just the Way You Are, from Mighty Saints to Soul. Number three, Choosing Texas, from Ella Langley. Number two, Music Makes the World Go Round, the Holiday Band. And another week at number one, third week in a row here, is The Sea, Sand, and You, Deb Brown and my buddy, Mr. Townsend Link. Number one song.

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Kingsbury Blues Sunday on the Boardwalk. The Pointer Sisters and Fire. Before that, our artist spotlight, Billy Scott and the Prophets. And I ain't drunk. I've just been drinking. Yeah, just listen to them, officer. Want to say hello to Lee and Kelly. Listen over in Fountaintown, Miss Ann over in Grifton. So keep rolling on. Let's go down to Rob in Polly's Island, South Carolina. You want to hear a Steve Hardy classic? Here it is, man. Here's Found a Love You Couldn't Handle from the Stylistics.

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Soul Funk to the show. What do you say? Prince, and I Want to Be Your Lover. Sunday on the Boardwalk. Got the Southern Boogie Spotlight sponsored by Richard Balance Foreign Talcum here in just a little bit. We got a few more songs we'll get to. Speaking of sponsors, hello to Dr. B. Listen over in Greenville tonight. Proud sponsor of the show. He sponsors that on the Boardwalk After Dark when we get up close and personal. It'll be coming at 8 o'clock tonight. But we're still at 6:15. Let's bring in the entertainers. Here's Make It With You, Beach Boogie and Blues.

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Sunday on the Boardwalk. Chris Anderson and last night going out to Mike Listen up in Roanoke, Virginia. Before that, Artist Spotlight of the Week, Billy Scott and the Prophets. I want to say hello to Craig Listen, Moorhead City. My man, Mr. Brian Hussey over in Kinston. We'll get that song on here in just a minute, brother. And shout out again over to Fatwood. Apparently, this was named after her, Donna Carter Lee. So it was fine for me to say this. So did Jeff. Happy birthday to Fat. I hate Jeff. Come on, man. He said that's his wife's name. Nobody else will know her but by that name. So happy birthday to her. Smack Jeff for me. No, I was playing. Love me some Jeff Johnson. Happy birthday. Hope you have a great night. Hope you guys stay safe. Looks like some rain's coming back over here in the area. So we can keep those sunshine rays coming to you. We're going to talk about CA Heating and Air Handling at the end of this hour. A sponsor for this hour. Talk about them in just a little bit. Let's bring in Rick James. Talk about this magic moment. Beach Boogie and Blues.

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down the boardwalk, the Lou Rawls medley, Breeze Band, as we roll into the 7 o'clock hour. Before that, Billy Scott and the Prophets, our artist spotlight tonight. I want to say to Miss Shelby, listen over in Macclesfield. We got Robbie's Lost Fan Classic, sponsored by the Twin River Shag Club, coming this hour. We're inching closer and closer to Onboard After Dark, sponsored by Greenville Pathology. Let's go over to Kinston, Mr. Brian Hussey. Also, I want to say hello to Jamie listening, too. I got a song coming for her here in just a little bit. Let's go over to Kinston, Mr. Brian Hussey. I want to hear a little Orleans. Here is Still to One, Beach Boogie and Blues.com.

0: Once again, Orleans is still the one. Going to Brian Hussey, listen over in Kinston tonight. And you're about an hour late.
1: Yeah, because I went to go get food.
0: Yeah, you did go ride and get some pizza, didn't you?
1: You know it.
0: Yep, that's right. Had a good time earlier today. Had some friends come over. The game didn't go well, but you had a good time, right?
1: Yeah.
0: The weather got a little scary, though, didn't it?
1: Yeah, we had a tornado watch.
0: It was a warning. Actually, there you go. We were learning and teaching while we were watching football about that. We had a tornado watch.
1: Yeah.
0: We also had a tornado warning, too, though.
1: Yeah.
0: That's right. How's school going?
1: Fine, I guess.
0: How's the world of Layla going?
1: I don't know what you mean.
0: How is everything going with you?
1: Oh, good.
2: There you go.
0: Well, anything else you want to say? No, it's too much dead air, Layla. the next song. You want to announce the next song? You actually want to go see this person in concert, don't you?
1: Yeah, because I like all her music. I know all her music.
0: That's right. Who are we about to play next?
1: Ella Langley.
0: All right, that's right. We got Robbie's Lost Spin Classic up in just a little bit. Say bye, Layla.

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Keep on rolling from King George going out to Jamie. I'm not sure where they're listening from, but got it through the app, I believe, a response through the app. So thank you so much. Got the Twin Rivers, got the Robbie Sullivan Classic sponsored by the Twin Rivers Shack Club. 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
1: Robbie's Lost Pavilion Classic this week, that's Sweet Magic from the Presidents. And we do it each and every week for my friends over at the Twin Rivers Shack Club. And as we do each and every Sunday night, we have the president on the line, Mr. Greg Mills. Greg, how you doing? How's it going? So you said you actually watched that debacle of football earlier?
2: Yeah, that was like the craziest thing I think I've ever seen in pro football.
1: Me too, brother. Me too. But you guys got a lot. It was not crazy. A lot of great stuff come up with the Twin Rivers Shack Club. Won't you tell us about it?
2: October 17, our pre-Halloween dance with our reverse raffle prizes, $2,026. We're only selling 500 tickets. Got a very few left. If you think you might want one, stand by. I'll give my number at the end. But you don't have to be present to win, but you do need to buy a ticket to get in. So got to have a ticket stub to get in. We're not selling tickets at no price coming in the door unless you buy a ticket. So come on out. We're having a large group of hors d'oeuvres included with that. So it's going to be a fun night of dancing and spinning the wheel and watching the numbers go down and see who gets to win the big pot at the end. It's going to be a fun night. So come join us with Attitudes.
1: Yeah, I'll be going down 32 Shoreline Drive. We've been in New Bern over Attitude. Great food. Great dance floor. Like you said, it's always fun to watch those reverse raffles unfold, man. It's a lot of fun to watch those. But you guys also have a big Christmas party come up you guys have already been talking about, right?
2: Yeah, our Christmas party is out. We got flyers out on our Facebook page. Come if you want to come, you better get in. We're going to sell a large crowd this year. It's December 11th is held at the Flame. It's 55 for guests, includes a buffet meal that's worth the cost. We have live entertainment during the meal, and we have one of the best Hall of Fame DJs for Shag, is Chigger Woods playing, spinning the tunes all night. We have two dance floors set up. There's plenty of room to dance. It's going to be a fantastic year, year in, and a great way to kick off your Christmas season. Come join us at the Flame for the Christmas Gala.
1: Make sure you check all that great stuff out. Also, they have dancing on Sunday nights over at Attitudes. Who do they have there next Sunday night, Greg?
2: Mr. Claude Banks will be spinning tunes. He does a great job, keeps the floor full. It's $5 cover for everybody. Great food, and the floor, again, is fabulous. Come in early, get you a place to sit, and between dances, get you some of that fine food to kick off the night. Let me tell you, he's a hidden gem of New Bern, the food sold at that place. It's really good.
1: That's right. And real quick, before we let you go, and tell us how to get on the Facebook pages, and also give us that phone number for all the information for the Christmas party and also the big reverse raffle coming up.
2: Yes. If you want to get a ticket or join our Christmas gala, phone number 252-876-8288. Call me. We'll get you in or on, whatever you need to do. We'll help you out. Come join our club. We're even doing a line dance party November 14th at Attitudes. It starts at 6 and it's $5 for members, 10 for guests. We've been selling those out like 60, 70, 80 people showing up. Come join us with the line dancers too. It's just a fun time with Twin Rivers.
1: That's right. Make sure you go check them out. Once again, the Twin Rivers Shack Club, the proud sponsor of Robbie's Lost Pavilion Classic. And guys, we'll be right back to the music after this.
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Too Much Sylvia jukebox playing 45s. Go ahead to Jeff Johnson, listen over in Fatwood. Once again, happy birthday to Miss Fat. I can't still play, but I'm saying that. All right, we got on the Boardwalk After Dark, sponsored by Greenville Pathology. Come up here very, very soon. Let's hop on that Heartbreak Radio. Here's Double.

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